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1: 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Just put it on the floor.
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You know, for a lot of us, the 70s was an era of good times and good tunes. That's why we let them roll every Sunday 10 to 1. 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
1: When my cousin was a baby, my aunt would wrap her up and make like a little blanket nest and wedge her on the floorboard in the back seat of the car. 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

0: when my cousin was a baby, my aunt would wrap her up and make like a little blanket nest and wedge her on the floorboard in the back seat of the car. And she could have her hand on the wheel and a cigarette in the other hand and still cut her eyes back at the baby. I mean, it worked.
1: Yeah, that was what passed for first class safety.
0: Oh, I'm sure her friends thought she was being ridiculous. What are you doing making that baby a blanket nest? Just put it on the floor.
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5: In Hall County, Georgia, the sheriff's office reported that they sent some deputies out to the home of Adam and Brittany Hollis. And they were there to serve a search warrant for drug investigation. Well, they found Adam and Brittany in a shed out back on the property, and the couple refused to open the door. It turns out that while Brittany was at the door trying to delay the deputies from coming in, Adam was busy inside the shed burning methamphetamine in a toaster oven to destroy evidence. I don't know how long it takes to destroy evidence in a toaster oven. Maybe he should have got an air fryer.
6: Long time.
5: Don't know.
6: Yeah,
5: that's what I'm thinking. So

0: and oxycodone. All of the drugs were packaged ready for sale. Now, in the home, they found a young child alone, no electricity in the house, all the floors, including the child's bedroom, covered in filth. And so they took the kid somewhere to get, you know, to get a fostering situation. Now, the couple is in jail. They're facing multiple drug charges along with child cruelty. Now, listen, anybody that's thinking about going into this kind of work, to successfully sell drugs, people have to know that you have drugs to sell. If people know that you sell drugs, somebody is eventually going to tell somebody that tells the police. It's a bad business model. It's, you just cannot sustain this. It just doesn't work out. I don't understand. I really don't.
1: It's the 1-2 punch of toaster oven chainsaw for me, though, with this story. Because what we have here is someone who's willing to be a criminal, right? But just doesn't have the juice or the mental fortitude to plan ahead. That's always disappointing. But then again, you know, how many of us have reached for the moon only to discover we didn't have the talent, you know, for the big leagues or what have you?
0: True.
1: Hey, he gets credit for trying.
0: Yes. Yeah.
1: Believe it or not, we have the police knocking on another door, this time in Port Orange, Florida. Police responded to a disturbance, a 911 call. And when they knocked on the door, the person living there, Owen Kelly, who they ultimately arrested, did not want to answer the door and resisted it. And that's because behind that door was a lab filled with hazardous chemicals. He was making his own medications. And when you see this guy's mugshot, I don't know what to say about this man. Later on in today's show, we're going to hear from a gentleman who claims he's a time traveler who was part of a CIA experiment. But when I look at this dude's, Owen Kelly's, mugshot, I think the real time traveler is Owen Kelly, who left his audition for a Brett Girl hair commercial to go cook up meth in his kitchen. Because this is some hair like I haven't seen in a very, very long time.
2: Does it look like it's been conditioned, Sherry? Does it look dry with split ends?
1: No, it's thick and healthy and full of body, as the commercials used to say, Max. I just picture him tossing his head in a flirtatious manner at the detectives as they climbed over the hazardous chemicals. They had to put on their hazmat suits. They had to bring out narcotics experts, all to bust our man's home lab in Volusia County. We're seeing a change in criminal behavior in Florida. Folks are staying home now. Is it because they don't have the money to go out and commit mayhem? Remember when you'd be in Port St. Lucie, Max?
2: Oh,
1: and
2: yeah.
1: People would be climbing up flagpoles at the Waffle House?
2: Oh, yeah.
1: And now they're just home quietly cooking meth? Boy, times have changed.
2: Yeah. Better that than eating fresh produce.
1: Well, that's dangerous. Let's don't do that. It's the Bob and Sherry Show.
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2: Every summer has got to have its blockbuster movie, and a lot of times your big summer blockbusters are kind of like scary or thrilling. You know, there's a creature involved. So like maybe that was the movie The Fly or Piranha, Twister, Dawn of the Planet of the Apes, Jurassic Park, or Jaws. And for summer 2026, we finally have our blockbuster coming to us from Turtle Island in New York State. It can see underwater. It can breathe beneath the surface. Its teeth are long and sharp and yellow. It's Rabid Beaver! Game wardens in the Department of Environmental Conservation in New York State say we've got one or more beavers with rabies and they are out for blood. The beaver is stalking and attacking swimmers. One gentleman, his name is, and this is perfect for the movie, because his actual God-given name is Brandon Shortsleeves.
3: No, it is not.
2: It is.
3: You are making that up.
2: It is.
3: You are making that up.
2: Brandon told TV station WPTZ that he was swimming with his brother and a buddy on the 4th of July when the rabid beaver went after his friend. He said, I was trying to pull the beaver away, and it bit me. The first time my friend ended up picking it up, it swam back at him. So we were like, okay. And that's when Brandon Shortsleeve said, that beaver's out for blood. Mr. Shortsleeves went on to say, I was a little freaked out. I didn't think it was a beaver at first. I just grabbed this little brown blob in the water. I saw its teeth and its tail, and I was like, okay, like, this is a beaver? It ended up biting me a few times as I got out of the water. I had to keep a pretty good grip on the thing, and I tossed him pretty far. And, of course, Brandon Shortsleeves and his companions were given medical treatment because rabies is deadly. There's no cure, and you cannot mess with rabies.
4: No.
2: So this summer, it's a whole new threat. It can live on land and in the water. Remote forests and the outskirts of big cities. It's done eating wood. Now it's coming for you. Rabid Beaver! Too long to turn the Large Hadron Collider off, boys. I think we let it go too long. This is the Bob and Sherry Show.
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0: classy, but the cast, I mean, I've had great casts, I've worked with great people, you know, Tony and Meryl and so many other people.
1: Sam Neill.
0: Really admired. And do admire, but my God, Hunt for Red October. I had to write this down. I had to go to the internet and write. I mean, obviously, Sean, Larry Ferguson, Scott Glenn, Tim Curry, James Earl Jones, Peter Firth, Richard Jordan, Joss Ackland, Courtney Vance, Danny Davis, Fred Thompson, Jeffrey Jones, Ron Gutman. Still in Sarsgaard, and that's just, you know, the more recognizable name. There's a lot of other people in there who I enjoyed working with, but my God.
2: Rhymes with ham keel.
0: What an experience that was. What an experience it was. Got to get rid of somebody who was calling me. What an experience it was to do that movie with those people. I mean, every time you turned around to do a scene, you were with this great actor. I mean, even people Ron Gutman's a perfect example. You know, but I can't even stop thinking. To this day, him he's smoking a cigarette. He's going to do the work for them, the Russians, and he's like, "Una minuka, una minuka." He says, "Una minuka." I know that sounds weird, but it's like, I told you to speak your mind, but my God, Jack, James Earl Jones, Richard Jordan, in that scene in the conference room. Oh, yeah. Everybody. Sam. Everybody. Courtney Vance calling him Seaman Beaumont. I mean, I remember that. That's one of the few movies I've ever done where I remember the whole movie. That's what a fan I am of that work. Not me. I'm not a fan of my work, but I'm a fan of their work. Anyway, oh my God.
3: I think you get the gist. May I remind you that a man has died and this was your tribute to him.
4: How many times did he say the words Sam Neill? How many? Just once.
5: I think once in the beginning. I think once, but here's my point. Yes, that was classic Baldwin bloviation. But how dare we be outraged? This man has never pretended to be anything other than this.
6: No.
7: Tino, I kind of felt sorry for him with the thing with the movie and the person died because he didn't mean to kill somebody.
5: No, of course he didn't.
7: And then, of course, he was going to have to sell his mansion. I had a lot of sympathy for him. That's all gone now.
5: He is part of the appeal. Part of what makes Alec Baldwin absolutely, you can't take your eyes off of him, is what we just witnessed. He's so Alec Baldwin. Yeah. Like, you thought Jack Donaghy on 30 Rock was a character? Is that what you thought? That was Alec Baldwin playing Alec Baldwin.
7: I mean, have you ever met anybody like that?
5: You know, I feel like it's right on the tip of my tongue. All right, we got Morons in the News coming up and the People's Movie Critic 5-Star Weekend. It's the Bob and Sherry Show.
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14: A nice, free, and easy start to our morning commute. There shouldn't be any delays if you're heading in early this morning. As we wrap up the work week, keep in mind, it will be a hot and humid day today. Not a good day to keep the pet with you when you're in the car. And make sure to stay hydrated as well. Joey D., Charlotte Traffic.
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2: It is the Bob and Sherry Show on Charlotte's K104.7, where we play nothing but just great songs all day, every day, round the clock. We got the People's Movie Critic today because it is Friday, and we have the perfect binge for a hot, muggy summer weekend. It is the Five Star Weekend, streaming right now on Peacock and starring Jennifer Garner. We also have comedian Gina Yashare. We're going to take a look at where the heck did Kool-Aid come from? It's such a great classic American story. So, so, so fun. We have your Zippy Zodiac, what the stars have in store for you for the week ahead. And if I told you that you were within a short drive of the ice cream that Nat Geo says is the number one ice cream on the planet, would that excite you?
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3: That is really cool. 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
2: Yeah. 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So like probably 100 or more flavors, but you know, you're not going to find, because it's homemade, you're not going to find 100 there, but it is, they do all these like mix-ins and, you know, fruit and candy and homemade waffle cones and, you know, it's just the best ice cream on the planet. So maybe go give that a shot this weekend and maybe get some to go and then do what Lamar's going to do. Get some to go, come home, curl up out on the sun porch with a light blanket and binge you another episode of the Five Star Weekend. Ooh, am I right, People's Movie Critic?
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2: Y'all stay cool and safe out there. And we're going to keep you going, not just all morning long, but all weekend long right here. 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
6: Your end of the work week Friday morning commute, so far, so good. Clear sailing on all the majors and interstates. There is one accident to report, though. A hit and run. Farm Pond Road at Albemarle Road could cause you a slight delay or two. Joey D., Charlotte traffic.
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2: I know a lot of people don't really pay attention to the news, so you may not be aware that there's a massive parasitic outbreak in the United States of America that causes terrible, explosive, uncontrolled diarrhea. This is not a joke. And people are ending up in hospitals on IVs because they're so dehydrated. You can't clear this on your own. You will need an antibiotic. And the culprit is produce, fruits and vegetables, lettuce. Yep. Don't buy any pre-cut fruits or veggies. Don't buy any bagged salad kits. I know that they're for sale in the grocery store, and so you think that that means they're okay. They're not. Do not eat that stuff. We have asked our resident foodie, the author of Let's Eat, Cooking with the Renaissance Redneck, to give us some tips now on what we can eat instead of, you know, like a Caesar salad. Take it away, Lamar.
4: Well, I was a little concerned about this situation. I do eat some vegetables. I do. I like them. So I went to the internet to see, and I found an article, and it said these are suggestive foods that you can eat during this whole situation and not be concerned about getting this parasite. And so I looked at the list, and here's what it gave me. It said bananas, kiwis, avocados, and potatoes.
9: We can eat those?
4: We can. Okay. Yes, we can. But I was looking for something a little bit different. And I was getting ready to just dismiss the whole thing. But then I thought, no, let me wait. Let me see what I'm working with. So I think I can go with bananas, kiwis, avocados, and potatoes. Going to have to do a little something with them, but I think everybody can get on board for this. Now, I'm not against bananas. I like bananas. But I'm going to need to add about 3 scoops of ice cream, like a vanilla, a chocolate, and a strawberry, maybe some pineapple, some chocolate syrup. I really like some walnuts there, a lot of whipped cream, and don't forget the cherries. And I think we'll be fine because there's not one vegetable in that whole thing. So we're good.
9: The walnuts are full of antioxidants, Lamar. Good call.
4: this is basically health food. Okay, it's basically health food. Now, the other one they had kiwi. Kiwi's not bad, but I have found that kiwi is way easier to eat if you put it on top of cheesecake. It's really good on top of cheesecake. Now, the avocados, that's a healthy fat. You slide them into a double bacon cheeseburger instead of that deadly lettuce and tomato, you are ready to roll. And last but not least, potatoes. It's the perfect food as soon as they're julienned and dropped in peanut oil at 375 degrees. These are all winners. This will keep you healthy. You can make it through this whole thing. No diarrhea. We're good to go. We are good to go.
9: Lamar, you're right. And by cooking them in that hot peanut oil, you're going to kill anything that might have been there, right?
4: Yes.
9: Yeah.
4: Yes. Yes.
9: You know what? It's almost like we have a nutritionist on staff. I'm so proud of this show right now.
4: I'm glad to share.
9: Morons in the News is next. It's the Bob and Sherry Show.
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6: Police in Claremont, Florida, pulled over a car that was weaving pretty bad. And so when it got the car pulled over, there were two people in it. The driver, Jennifer Jimenez, and the passenger was Christina Alcala. Both of them identified themselves as principals at different schools. So the officers asked Jimenez, because she was driving, had she consumed any alcohol, because he could smell it. And she said, yes, I have. But then she declined to perform a field sobriety test, and so they immediately took her to jail. Well, the officer could tell that the passenger, Christina, was unfit to drive because, you know, she was just, he could tell. He could smell it on her too. So, yeah. And so he made sure that she took an Uber and he parked the car in the same area where they'd been pulled over so it would be safe. So about 2.5 later, the officer's rolling around patrolling and he sees Christina in the same car, the same Jeep they were driving. He pulls her over and he goes, why are you driving? She said, well, I'm going to bail out Jimenez and, I don't feel like I'm doing anything wrong. I'm trying to do the right thing. She said, I feel way better. I feel way better than I did. So he got her out and she performed the field sobriety test and he arrested her. Both of them have pled not guilty. I don't know. This is not, I don't know that we've ever had two people arrested in the same night driving the same car on two it's different true. Situations. I mean, I don't know. This is a first for me.
7: You know, the cops had to be like, oh, come on.
6: Oh, yeah. Oh,
7: what are the chances? Well, if that's a first for you, get ready for this one. We're going to Maryland right now, Prince George's County, Maryland. And for a couple of weeks at a Pet Supplies Plus in Beltsville, staff noticed that the same guy came in every day. This went on for a couple of weeks. He came in every day and he went and stood in front of the cage where a kitten named Magnolia was. Every day he came in and he stared at Magnolia. Then he left. Then he'd come back the next day and he'd be right back there. Really, really was into this kitten. Well, he showed up for one of his visits and there was no employees near the front of the store where Magnolia was. So he snatched the key from behind the counter, unlocked Magnolia's enclosure, and took off running with the kitten. So now he's got a stolen kitten. What's his next stop? You'll never guess it. So let me just tell you, his next stop was the PNC Bank in the same shopping center. He asked the bank manager to hold the kitten, and then he wrote a note and passed it to the teller.
8: This is like out of a comedy movie.
7: It is. No one takes you seriously when this is your bank robbing MO, and the bank robbery attempt failed completely. Responding officers, he took off running and he left Magnolia behind. You don't leave your accomplice behind. No. You're unworthy of Magnolia. Yeah. He leaves Magnolia behind. Police show up. They take the report, blah, blah, blah, and they find Magnolia in the manager's office. So she was not returned to the Pet Supplies Plus. They're trying to find a home for her. A rescue group that took Magnolia said, we're seeking a law-abiding citizen with a lot of love in their heart. Magnolia only steals toys, treats, and cuddles. The bank robbing suspect man, who has not been named, was found and taken into custody. I don't know why the police didn't release his name. I think mostly because when you stand back and look at this whole tragic tale, there's a lot more going on here than just a man who wanted to be a cat daddy. A bank robber. There's just a lot going on.
6: Well, cats are expensive, so he had to have some cash. He needed money.
7: Yeah.
6: Because cats are expensive.
7: I mean, you know, Lamar is a man who was bottle feeding kittens.
0: Oh, yeah.
7: A man in the grip of kitten love can lose his mind. Am I right?
6: I don't know what I was going to do if I hadn't found a home for these kittens. I don't know. I could have been leading the life of crime my own self.
7: Hey, we know what you were going to do. You were going to continue to have kittens. That's what you were going to do. You're going to be a man with kittens. That is Morons in the News. We got the People's Movie Critic coming up. This is The Bob and Sherry Show.
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9: 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Charlotte traffic.
10: Early Friday morning commute. Traffic starting to pick up, leaving Gastonia, heading towards Charlotte. Northbound lanes on I-85 leaving Gastonia. Traffic starting to pick up there. Couple of early morning accidents to report. Farm Pond Road at Albemarle Road, still cleanup happening. And a hit and run, Eastway Drive at the Plaza. Also, they're having issues with the traffic light. Providence Road West at Lancaster Highway could delay you slightly. Joey D, Charlotte traffic.
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11: Good morning. I'm Channel 9 meteorologist Keith Monday. Another blistering hot day ahead of us with highs in the upper 90s. It'll feel over 100 with the heat index. Air quality alert also in effect across the Charlotte metro area. The low chance for a pop-up storm today, but a few more isolated storms will develop as we head through the weekend.

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0: she's in. Well, it sounded like a great idea, so she invites these friends to her summer house in Nantucket. Now, the group includes Tatum, who's played by Chloe Savini. That's her childhood best friend she grew up with. Drew Ann, who's played by Regina Hall, is her very successful college friend. Brooke is played by Darcy Carden. Now, there's another girl. She's not like a friend. Her name is Gigi, and she's an internet follower who has comforted her over the internet after her husband's death. And she's played by Gemma Chan. Also floating in and out of the weekend group is Hollis's daughter, Caroline, played by Harlow Jane. Now, the show does not just concentrate on Hollis's grief. Each one of the women have their own lives, their own problems that they're facing, and they're doing all this while they're trying their best to support Hollis. Now, this is what gives the series that real-life feel, because everybody we know, everybody you know, everybody I know, everybody's got something going on. Now, the series is 8 episodes, and each one is between 36 and 48 minutes, so they're really quick. It's rated TVMA for language. Now, I forgot to tell you that there are some men in the show. Tatum's husband, Kyle, is played by David Denham, and Jack, Hollis's first love that she never completely got over, she's still carrying a torch, is played by Timothy Oliphant. Now, that right there is a reason for y'all to watch this, because I love him and I know everybody else does too. Now, yeah, there's tension among the group, as you would suspect. Drew Ann and Tatum, they're Hollis's two best friends. Of course, there's always a competition between them. Tatum and Hollis grew up together, but they lost touch because Hollis became successful and famous, and Tatum got left behind, still in the same town. And there's one person in the group that's hiding a really dark secret. Now, I really want to tell you more, but that would require some dark chocolate, a few pieces of pound cake sauteed in Irish butter, and some glasses of wine, so we'll have to do that later. My score is 5 ice cold Budweisers. This is really good. Really good.
1: I love it. 5 ices for the 5-star weekend. And I cannot tell you all how fun it is having Lamar watching this, because, and Max, am I right? Every day we're like catching up on our stories.
2: It's true. Because he starts naming characters and I go, oh, I don't know what's going on with this.
1: The first thing Lamar said to me today was, girl, that cannot be trusted.
0: Nope. Nope. That's right.
1: It's the good. Bob and Sherry Show.
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3: 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Charlotte traffic.
5: Northbound lanes on I-85 leaving Gastonia heading toward uptown Charlotte. Traffic starting to pick up just a little bit. Other than that, a nice smooth and easy traffic flow on your early Friday. Providence Road West at Lancaster Highway, a traffic control malfunction persists. Bentley Place at Eastway Drive, an injury accident. Joey D, Charlotte traffic.
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2: Gamers are staring down a massive change, a complete rethinking of the entire gaming business, kicked off by Sony. It's going to take effect in January of 2028. Are you ready?
3: Yeah.
2: No more game cartridges, no more discs, no more physical games that you can buy and hold in your hand and wow. trade with a friend. Everything's going to be downloads now. So Sony says that that this is in response to shifting trends and consumer preferences. But you know what? Consumers don't prefer this. Consumers are tired of being nickel and dime to death in the subscription download economy. Consumers want to purchase something and hold it in their hands and it's theirs and they get to keep it. They want those physical cartridges and discs.
4: What happens to a store like GameStop then?
2: Well, stores like GameStop, this is a direct existential threat.
4: Wow.
2: So, you know, I'm not a Luddite and I'm not anti-technology, but you know what I am? I'm anti-you getting in my pocket and stealing me blind. People should be able to own what they pay for. You should own that.
4: It's kind of like features in the car that they want to make you pay a subscription for lip tips so like, you can upgrade features in your car.
5: Yeah.
2: Like, I need you to step the back. If you think I'm subscribing to a seat heater in my car, a lot of people online, it's absolutely gone like an inferno online. People are saying like, look, we're going to be at the mercy of your licensing agreements. We're not going to be able to share or resell games because think about you can buy pre-owned games.
4: Yeah.
2: Because they physically exist and one person go, you know what? I've played the heck out of this. I'm done with it. And then you get to buy it at a discount. Not anymore. How are you doing that with a download? You're killing ownership. You're killing people's ability to legally preserve what's theirs. And you know why this is happening, everybody? Because we're allowing it.
4: That's the thing.
2: We're passively allowing it.
5: It would take about 30 days.
2: We're passively allowing so much. I know you're excited about the food dye being taken out of M&M's. They took the chocolate out too, BT Dubs, and replaced it with candle wax. But you've got a dye-free M&M experience, but at the same time that they've approved the use of literal cancer-causing chemicals to be sprayed on your food. So enjoy sucking on your healthy glob of brown wax while downloading a video game you don't own. Mm. We're allowing this. Mm-mm. That's why it's happening. Mm-mm. Revolution. Or not. Whatever. It's the Bob and Sherry Show.
0: 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Charlotte traffic.
6: Northbound lanes on I-85 leaving Gastonia heading toward uptown Charlotte. Traffic starting to pick up just a little bit. Other than that, a nice smooth and easy traffic flow on your early Friday. Providence Road West at Lancaster Highway, a traffic control malfunction persists. Bentley Place at Eastway Drive, an injury accident. Joey D, Charlotte traffic.
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8: Good morning. I'm Channel 9 meteorologist Keith Monday. Another blistering hot day ahead of us with highs in the upper 90s. It'll feel over 100 with the heat index. Air quality alert also in effect across the Charlotte metro area. The low chance for a pop-up storm today, but a few more isolated storms will develop as we head through the weekend.
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10: Hey guys, it's your buddy Tony T in Florida. Hope you're doing well. Hey, it's been a minute since I've called in, but I had to call in for this topic tonight. Lamar. We got to rewind back to maybe January, February, March when the topic was car condiments. And I jumped on the bandwagon and agreed. I always kept some car condiments in my car. Well, today, as I'm driving around the Northeast Florida area selling real estate, I went into the Publix and got a Pub Sub, and my Pub Sub was a little dry. So I said, oh, no worries. I have car condiments. I opened up that car condiment, that pack of mayonnaise, and it was so hot in that car, it was clear. That mayonnaise had turned clear. So y'all refreshing those car condiments in this heat, okay? Let's not have bad car condiments. Lamar, let's do better, Shug.
3: Okay, Shug, I'm gonna give you some advice here. When you've got your car condiments, and let's just say it's been a little hot, and you live in Florida, so yeah, it is a little hot down there. And I do this no matter what. I take out the car condiment, whether it be mustard, mayonnaise, ketchup, it doesn't matter. And before I open it, I work the package with my fingers back and forth and back and forth and back and forth so that I make sure I've got a good mixture of all the ingredients. And once you do that, it comes out fine. So don't worry about that.
2: Again, you know, I'm not a scientist, but a plastic packet of mayonnaise in Tony T's glove box in Florida in the summertime during a heat dome event. I don't care how much you massage that packet with your big, strong man hands, Lamar. It still has to be rancid.
11: So if it turns clear, does it mean that it's bad? Maybe it doesn't mean that it's bad.
3: They package this, and it's a sealed package, and it's good to go.
2: It's not meant to be exposed to that kind of prolonged baking inside the car.
3: How do you think it got there? It got there in this big old truck packed in all these boxes, and it's hot in them trucks. Oh, my gosh. It's so hot in there, but it's still
11: Don't we have that out. Woman that's the scientist, Shannon, that could be able to
2: Shannon,
11: answer.
2: Help us. Help us, Shannon. Shannon. Of course, Lamar, if Lamar don't want to hear no fancy book learning science.
3: No.
2: Lamar wants to hear that he can... You could take mayonnaise out of the devil's butt cheeks and put it on a Sammy and it'd be just fine. That's what Lamar wants to hear.
3: That sounds good to me. I've never had bad mayonnaise. I spent my whole life eating mayonnaise. I've never had bad mayonnaise.
11: You have had bad mayonnaise. It was the brand that you didn't like. That was the bad one.
2: Had Hellman's. Don't act like you haven't.
3: I have.
2: You were served Miracle Whip once. We all remember the trauma. It was bad. It was sad weekend.
3: Oh, my God. I don't know what that was all about.
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2: It's time for Everyone Needs a Laugh. 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
3: Bonsoir, Montreal! See, I said it right. What's happening? I'm going to let you guys get used to the voice. I'm from England. Yeah, London, England. Hey? Did you know there were black people in England? Hey? We are everywhere. Obviously, black people are not indigenous to England. My mother is from Nigeria, West Africa. Yeah, my mum emigrated from Nigeria to England. So she was an immigrant, had us in England. Now, obviously, Nigeria was a British colony. So when my mum had us in England, she wanted her kids to be British. She's like, I want my children to be English. I want them to sound like this. That's how British people sounded to her. But my mum, like, as an immigrant to another country, she was very protective of her kids. My mum was super overprotective. She didn't want anything to happen to us. It can be considered overprotective or crazy. I'll let you guys be the judge. I'll tell you what my mum used to do, and you can tell me if she was crazy or just regular protective. My mum used to keep a scrapbook of bus and train crashes. She was crazy, right? I swear to God, scrapbook of bus and train crashes. And she'd bring out that scrapbook to deter us from going places. So I go, Mum, can I go on a school trip? And she'd be like that. You see these children? Look at them. They're all dead. You know why they're dead? Because they wanted to go on a school trip. The mother said, no, don't go. But they wouldn't listen. And look at them dead, super dead, deader than dead, dead. She would bring out that scrapbook for every occasion. Mum, can I go play in the park? You see these children? Look at these children. Dead. You know why they're dead? Because they wanted to play in the park. The mother said, no, don't go. But they wouldn't listen. And they all caught hay fever and died. Dead. All of them dead. So I moved to America to escape my mother. I live in the US now. I live in New York, Brooklyn. What? I don't know why I had to say it like that. I just had Brooklyn. What? That's right. When I moved to America, I was like, yeah, I want to live where Jay-Z lived when he was not successful. That's what I want for my life. I like New York. It's very similar to London. You know, it's just a bigger, crazier, filthier version of London. Because New York is filthy. It's a dirty city. It's a filthy, dirty city. It's a swamp, filthy, disgusting swamp of a city. It's a dump of a city. Let me give an example of how dirty this city is. I got into a staring match with a rat on the subway. That's... I was waiting for my train and this rat kind of just wandered by slowly. And you know when you see a rat, you just go, I'm going to scare it away. I'm like, ugh! And the rat was like, ugh! And I was like, oh, my bad, rat, my bad. You guys are awesome. Thanks so much.
2: Dead! Oh, God, that was my childhood with my grandparents.
4: Whole categories of
2: 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Things that were choking hazards, like that you'll die. We're going to post that up at BOBANDSHERI.com. 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Look for Everyone Needs a Laugh. And if you were running late and missed the People's Movie Critic, you can find that review there today, too. 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
5: Traffic picking up ever so slightly. Northbound lanes heading toward Uptown Charlotte on I-77 from 485. Again, traffic starting to pick up, but still moving nicely. An injury accident, Bentley Place at Eastwood Drive, could cause you some delays. And something in the intersection causing a few headaches, McKee Road at Red Buckboard Lane. Joey D, Charlotte traffic.
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0: choice but to tackle them one by one. And you might find fixing things is much more straightforward than it first appears.
1: Okay, Aquarius?
0: Aquarius, you benefit from stepping away from the noise and the pressure of other people's demands. This is a week for quiet reflection and patience, rather than forcing anything into motion and trying to be overly active.
1: Well, this is bad news for me because I'm a Capricorn. He's an Aquarius. I'm making repairs and he's stepping away from other people's demands. Why does that sound like a terrible week for me? Okay, Pisces.
0: Pisces, your conversations this week may naturally drift towards work and business and future plans. Even when you're just trying to kick back and socialize, you end up exchanging all kinds of ideas, making professional connections, and maybe even leaving with advice that proves valuable later.
1: All right. You know what? 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
5: There's an accident at the intersection of West Trade Street where you enter the on-ramp of I-77. It's kind of causing a mess right there. And the delays actually spill up onto I-77 southbound as you're leaving Uptown Charlotte. Outside of that area on I-77, the rest of I-77 south of Uptown between 485 and Uptown, moderate traffic with really no delays to speak of. Joey D, Charlotte traffic.
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11: 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Here's your Channel 9 Severe Weather Center 9 forecast.
12: Good morning. I'm Channel 9 meteorologist Keith Monday. Another blistering hot day ahead of us with highs in the upper 90s. It'll feel over 100 with the heat index. Air quality alert also in effect across the Charlotte metro area. The low chance for a pop-up storm today, but a few more isolated storms will develop as we head through the weekend.
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4: Hi, Bob and Sherry. I did something with a sprayer, and like it was at a zoo, and then I got sprayed on and everything, and then I just did it at everyone, and my sister is going to say hi.
5: Hi.
4: We went to the zoo today.
5: Oh. Yeah, they know Lily.
6: I saw pandas.
4: Yeah, we saw pandas.
3: We saw pandas?
4: Okay, we are now on the subway, and we are heading back to Aunt Val's house.
6: Say hi, Aunt Val.
7: Hi.
4: Okay, bye.
3: Okay, bye.
8: Aunt Val.
3: Listen.
8: She's good. Aunt Val's a good one. She's a good one.
3: Anytime y'all just want to call, let us know what you're up to, that is fantastic. Yeah. And I think bringing that spray bottle to zoo is probably a good idea, as hot as it is, right?
8: Yeah,
3: a little mist on your face.
9: Yeah. I love that.
3: This is why I love kids, because they just cut right to the chase, and when they're done, they're done. They don't feel the need to like waste time on polite small talk. Or, I have a spray bottle. We went to the zoo. Bye. It was all the information. I was playing hide and seek a couple of nights ago, and so I'm hiding in the closet it was my turn to hide. I didn't have to be the seeker. I'm almost always it when I play hide and seek. So, I'm in the closet. There are three of us in the closet, and we're in the dark. And, one of the kids goes, "Do you think they'll ever find us?" I said, "I think they'll find us eventually." And the other kid goes, "No, they'll find our bones." In a long time.
8: That's right. Commitment. That is commitment.
3: And I thought to myself, these are truly my people. I'm having the best time ever.
9: Oh, my God.
3: And you know what? Eventually, we had to give ourselves up because the finder didn't find us. And we would have just been bones if we hadn't come out.
10: By the way, there's only four zoos in the U.S. that have pandas. The zoo in Atlanta, National Zoo in Washington, San Diego Zoo, and the Heimlich County Zoo in Texas.
3: I don't know which zoo they were visiting. Let's go.
10: There was a subway. So that could be either Atlanta or Washington.
3: Atlanta or Washington.
10: I don't think San Diego has a subway.
3: Well, you are a very good... Look at you being a citizen sleuth, figuring out which zoo those kids are at. Uncle Max is going to find you. Yeah, because you gave us some clues, didn't you?
9: Well, I have the internet in front of me, Sherry. What else can I do?
3: The Panda Plus Subway comment, dead giveaway, little kids. It's the Bob and Sherry Show.
0: 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Charlotte traffic.
11: Earlier crash West Trade Street at I-77 uptown causing delays has cleared up. There's another one, though. A crash on I-85 southbound lanes near the exit at Bruton Smith Boulevard. It is causing a pretty major backup and delay. I-85 southbound lanes as you approach the exit at Charlotte Motor Speedway. Otherwise, some moderate traffic I-77 south of uptown both directions, but that's about it. Joey D, Charlotte traffic.
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3: Earlier on the show, we were talking about this announcement that Sony's made that effective January 2028, all your video games, like on your PlayStation, will be only available as digital downloads. 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Doc is a gamer. And so we asked him, what's your take on this? Am I getting this wrong, Doc? Because this seems obscene to me. Am I wrong?
7: No, not at all. This is pretty devastating. It's the thing for me is that, you know, from a media preservation standpoint, you know, retro gaming is really cool now. You know, gaming systems, your Nintendos, your Sega Genesis, even the original PlayStation from like 20, these systems are like 25, 30 years old and people are still playing them. Well, when you have digital games, you know, 25, 30 years from now, we're not going to be, all these games are going to be gone. They're just going to disappear into thin air.
3: Yeah. They don't really exist. They're binary code, right? And you're paying real money for something you can't own in your and hold and preserve.
7: Even right now, when you buy a digital game, you're not buying the game. You don't own a copy of it. You're buying a license to be able to play it. So now you're
3: kind of like your software, like your Microsoft Word, right?
7: Yeah.
13: Yeah, yeah, I mean, like the editing system that we use, that you buy it and then you have to pay a yearly subscription fee for it.
7: And there's so many places where they can buy the game elsewhere now. Well, now you're going directly through Sony, so they can do, you know, all sorts of sketchy stuff.
3: Pricing. Yeah. The dynamic pricing thing. They're going to know that Doc is willing to pay a little more than Heather, for example. And you're already seeing that happen with online retailers. I have to say, because something I hear a lot is people going, I didn't know about that. I hadn't heard about that. Folks, ostriches, that's not the animal to emulate. They are upending our entire way of life, and we're just letting it happen. And you think, well, this doesn't apply to me. I don't play video games because I'm a serious person. This is about ownership. This is about you owning what you pay for. Mm-hmm. You don't own your software. Now. We own nothing. And hey, I'm a woman. I don't even own my body at this point. This is coming for you. Today it's got Doc, but tomorrow it's going to be you. We're just letting it happen. Remember that. Remember how we just let it happen. All right, we'll shift gears now. And coming up next, I'll tell you something fun about either your husband, Bigfoot, UFOs, the CIA, or dinner. Who can say what, though? We're going to spin the wheel and find out. It's the Bob and Sherry Show.
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3: You read it once.
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6: Believe this.
7: Let's talk about Kool-Aid. Do you know that there is an annual Kool-Aid festival every year in Hastings, Nebraska? That's where Kool-Aid was invented. And it's when you think about like really sweet, charming, old school Americana, what could be more fun than a Kool-Aid festival in the heartland? Mm. So how did it begin? Its name used to be Fruit Smack, and it was invented by a guy from Hastings, Nebraska, back in the 1920s. And it was initially a liquid, and it was packaged in glass bottles. But you can guess that almost right away, they had a problem with shipping because the bottles would break, the liquid would be all over everything, sticky and syrupy, and it was costing this Perkins dude a fortune in lost product. So he decided, well, wait a minute. Maybe there's a better way. What if we took Fruit Smack, but we removed the liquid, and now we've just got Fruit Smack, the powder. People add their own liquid. That's genius. And you can put it in little packages, and you could ship a gazillion of those little flat envelope packages. And while we're at it, let's change the name. Let's change it to... let's see, lemonade, orangeade, Kool-Aid. And it started out Kool-Aid with a C. Eventually he changed it to Kool-Aid with a K. And he began selling it as a luxury treat for kids at 5 cents a package. Then in the 1950s, and it took off, this guy was right. The people, it was hard to ship heavy, big, expensive glass bottles of this fruit drink. But those little flat packets, now you're talking. It really took off. And in the 1950s, they created a mascot. And because they decided that, you know, Kool-Aid needed like a friendly face. That's when the smiling Kool-Aid pitcher was introduced.
8: Oh, yeah.
7: Edwin Perkins of Hastings, Nebraska, sold his little genius idea to General Foods. And then General Foods took Kool-Aid and ran with it and introduced some new flavors like lemonade and root beer. And General Mills loved the product and they loved the smiling face pitcher. But this was the era of television, everybody. And General Foods wanted to advertise Kool-Aid on television. But they needed to figure out a way to grab children's attention, because they were going to run these commercials on Saturday morning cartoons. So starting in the 1960s, in the 1970s, they created the Kool-Aid Man mascot, where here comes the talking, dancing Kool-Aid pitcher. Mm. And it was perfect for television. Didn't need it in the early days when they first invented the stuff. They needed it for television. And they haven't changed almost anything since the early 1970s. The first Kool-Aid man who burst through the wall saying, oh yeah, that has not changed. They figured that works. People love it. They remember it. Kids love it. We're not going to do anything to it. The only difference today versus when the Kool-Aid man made his debut in the 70s, today he's CG. He's entirely computer generated. And instead of crashing through a wall in the middle of the commercial, you'll see him stepping out of the shower as a clear pitcher. And then he chooses whatever he's going to wear, you know, the Kool-Aid flavor for the day. And they kind of treat him as like the Kool-Aid man now. If you haven't seen his new TV commercials, the Kool-Aid man now is like a superstar who's trying to live like an everyday regular person. That's the basic gist of it. But it all traces back to the 1920s in this small town in Nebraska when this entrepreneurial guy went, man, kids like fruit. I bet they'd like a fruity drink.
8: When I was a kid, I had a plastic cup that looked just like the Kool-Aid guy.
0: that you could drink your Kool-Aid in. It was translucent, so it was whatever color Kool-Aid you used.
5: We could always tell the kids in the neighborhood who were a little bit wild and their parents didn't care. They had the Kool-Aid mustache.
7: Oh, yeah. Hey, when I was a kid, I used to dream of the day when I was a grown-up and had a job and made my own money and could put more sugar in my Kool-Aid. Because Fran was real, real skimpy with the sugar. And lime Kool-Aid that is insufficiently sweetened is a lot like drinking some sort of household cleaning product. It's disgusting. All right, there you go.
6: Yay!
7: The story of Kool-Aid. Oh, yeah. The Bob and Sherry Show. 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You dreamed of being an entrepreneur, and now you're doing it. And you've discovered, just like we have, that it can be hard out there to know how to invest your limited advertising and marketing budgets. 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
8: From your Queen City Home Stores Traffic Center, your whole home destination, Charlotte traffic.
9: The earlier accident, I-85 southbound lanes, as you approach Bruton Smith Boulevard, is still causing some major delays all the way back to George Lyles Parkway. Latest crashes, Old Pineville Road at Archdale Drive, North Graham Street at West Sugar Creek Road, and Nations Crossing Road at East Woodlawn Road. Joey D., Charlotte traffic.
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0: 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Joey D, Charlotte Traffic.
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2: A really insane and seedy, depressing, tacky case has been crawling its way through the courts in Canada. Here's the basic gist of it. You're in a relationship. And Lamar, we'll say it's you. You're in a relationship. You're not married to Carly. You guys are just hooking up and she's okay. You're living together. And she goes on to your gambling account, pick one, and she wins like 120 grand. And you guys break up. But she says that's her money. You say, no, that's my money. That was my account and my money that you were playing with. And she goes, yeah, but you did. I won it. You didn't. And you go, I don't care. That was my account, my money. Hmm. So they take it to court. They take it to court. This has been working its way through the courts. And the testimony, it's so depressing. Her teenage son, who was underage at the time, testified under oath that the ex-boyfriend would occasionally let him gamble. And that he was pressing the buttons when they won the money. So technically, the ex-boyfriend isn't even guilty. And then there was this other stuff. Well, you know, the boyfriend, sometimes he works, sometimes he doesn't. He did give the daughter Topanga money for dog food. Like, it's the testimony in this has been so nuts. What do you think the judge decided? Did the judge, let me make it simple for you. Did the judge say, you get to keep the money because you pressed the button to win, Timothy Jones, or you get to keep the money, Cheryl Johnson, because that was your account. That was your Jackpot City account.
3: I'm going to say he gave the money to Cheryl.
4: I'm going to say he gave it to the man that had the account. Because it was a man's money and his account.
2: No, it was her account. It was her account.
4: Oh, I'm sorry. No, she gets the money. She gets the money.
2: The judge, Justice Tindall, ruled in the Supreme Court of British Columbia that since it was Cheryl Johnson's Jackpot City account, she got to keep all the winnings. And the ex-boyfriend gets nothing.
4: Yeah, that's ridiculous.
2: And now ask me how long they had been together before this happened and they ended up in court. Guess.
4: So you've 7 years.
2: You've heard the whole sad, tawdry story. How long is this couple? Was this couple together?
3: Seven years. He's going to say 7 years. I'm going to say 4 months.
2: Max, you are the man. 6 months.
3: Mm. Dang.
2: And let me just tell the people, if there is one thing that Max knows, it's crazy.
4: Yeah, true. You're the expert on
2: crazy. He knows
4: crazy.
2: It. He knows
4: about mayonnaise, but Max knows that crazy. Yeah. He knows that crazy.
2: Yeah. So if you're making a sandwich, you go to Lamar. If you're wondering if this person you just met on Hinge is crazy, you go to Max. This is the Bob and Sherry Show.
0: 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Charlotte traffic.
5: The earlier accidents on I-85 seem to have been cleared up as it's smooth sailing on the majors and interstates currently. A hit-and-run accident, Johnston Road at Pineville-Matthews Road could delay you a little bit. Larwheel Lane at Harlan Street, a new crash there. And one more, Hamilton Road at Youngblood Road. Joey D., Charlotte traffic.
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2: Lamar was telling us something so cool about the new movie, The Odyssey, about the way it was filmed.
4: Yeah, Christopher Nolan, I love this guy. His movies are great. I love him, and he's always experimenting. And he loves to use the IMAX cameras. And he uses them in a ton of these movies, but most of the time it's for just different solitary shots. These cameras, they're huge compared to regular cameras, but they get so much better resolution. So in the theater, it's really crystal clear. So he decided to shoot the entire movie on IMAX. Now, for the movie The Odyssey, he used one of these cameras And he, all of a sudden, they're listening to the way there's film runs through it. It's really loud. And it's like a jackhammer. So that's going to mess up all the sound. So what they did was they built this big case to put it in. And that way you can't hear the sound, but you still get the picture. But the problem is, like, if you're doing a one-on-one scene, the way they normally shoot that is one of the actors is like standing right beside the camera and the other one is standing away, and that way they're in the eye line. Well, they couldn't get them in the eye line on this because of the big camera. And so it's funny because the movie, of course, is The Odyssey. So just like Perseus and the son of Zeus, he used the camera to defeat Medusa. Christopher Nolan used two mirrors. I'm not camera. He used a mirror. He used two mirrors to solve the problem. The actor on camera would look into mirror number one, which reflected to mirror number two, and that's what the off-screen actor would react to.
2: Whoa.
4: And one of the big scenes they did was Matt Damon and Anne Hathaway. They're having this big scene, and Matt Damon said, we rehearsed that scene, and as we were shooting the scene, he said it was so crystal clear in the mirror. He said, I actually forgot it was a mirror. It was just like talking to her. He said it was unbelievable the way that worked out. So when you see that scene in the movie.
2: Yeah, I'm going to be thinking about that. Yeah. You're going to review really that cool. Next week, right?
4: Oh, yes, I am. Listen, it's like 3 days long. I mean, it's like oh my God, it's huge. But boy, the word on it is it's great. Now, I don't know.
2: Oh, I can't
4: that's what
2: wait.
4: The word is.
2: Oh, I can't
4: I'm looking
2: wait.
4: Forward to it.
2: It's the Bob and Sherry Show.
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3: 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And you can text the studio. And there's a little microphone in the bottom center of the screen. 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
4: Hi, Bob and Sherry. This is James. I remember an episode when you guys were talking about bacon and how much Bob hates bacon. Well, I make bacon in the food dehydrator, and it's actually pretty good, especially when it comes out. It takes about 7 to 9 hours, depending on what kind of cut I use for the bacon, but it's pretty good for, like, sandwiches and BLTs. It has all the flavor in it still. It doesn't come out when, like, you pan fry it. It has all that smoky flavor, applewood flavor in it still. Love listening to you guys when I'm at work. Talk to you guys later. Bye.
5: I don't recall ever saying that I hated bacon.
3: That is a very serious charge. Yeah. Like, yeah. To be accused of hating bacon.
5: Yeah. Hey, can we do something here? I'm sure he's a very nice man. He had to be very subtle because he's probably at work. Just play that again, but in your mind, say, this guy is a serial killer.
4: Hi, Bob.
5: Who eats people.
3: All right, let me think. Apologies, James.
6: Are you ready?
5: Yeah, go ahead.
4: Yeah. Hi, Bob and Sherry. This is James. I remember an episode when you guys were talking about bacon and how much Bob hates bacon. Well, I make bacon in the food dehydrator, and it's actually pretty good, especially when it comes out. It takes about 7 to 9 hours, depending on what kind of cut I use for the bacon, but it's pretty good for, like, sandwiches and BLTs. It has all the flavor in it still. It doesn't come out when, like, you pan fry it. It has all that smoky flavor, applewood flavor in it still. Love listening to you guys when I'm at work. Talk to you guys later. Bye.
7: Season 6, Episode 3 of Criminal Minds.
5: If he's listening right, I didn't catch the gentleman's name, but thank you so much for listening. We're just, you know, we're just...
8: Playing. Yes, we just... It's hilarious, though. It really... But, it's got that feel to it.
5: Yeah,
8: it really does. I've never heard of doing bacon that way.
3: In the dehydrator. Now, he did say it took 7 or more hours, but, you know, like, you could put the bacon in the dehydrator before you go to bed, and then when you wake up, there's the bacon. Do you see how that could be, like,
5: you
3: that's
5: could
3: the
5: not
3: crock
5: go to
3: pot
5: sleep
3: of bacon
5: all night
3: cooking.
5: Long smelling bacon? Are you kidding?
3: But I don't know that you would in a dehydrator, Bob.
8: It's
3: I don't
8: not
3: know
8: until you open the dehydrator.
3: Yeah.
5: Oh, really?
3: But,
8: The secret, here's what makes bacon so great, though. Is you take the, when the fat renders, and when it renders perfectly, where it's just done, that's where all the flavor is. And I don't know that the dehydrator is going to pull all the moisture out.
3: It's, okay, it's, okay stop eating, right there. You know. Stop right there. It's only fair. James, this is for you. Lamar, tell that story again, but y'all pretend you're listening to a serial killer. Hit it, Max. Go ahead. Tell us again about rendering the fat.
8: Okay, the thing about bacon is, it's when you take that fat and you fry it and you render the fat where it's just to that crispiness, where just as you bite into it, it melts into your
5: you
8: mouth.
5: You are a crazy maniac. You are a crazy maniac.
3: There you go, James. Yeah. It cuts both ways here.
0: You know, yes, it does. There's no one in the world that sells clogging your arteries better than Lamar. You know what I mean? He makes it sound like it's a ride at Disneyland.
8: I don't know. I'd be interested to check that out, though.
3: What was crawled up your shorts the day you announced you hated bacon? What were you thinking?
6: I don't recall it wrong.
0: Do you remember that?
6: No.
0: Am I saying that?
3: You know how sometimes when you're in a mood, you'll make a proclamation, like your dad, like Big Bob? You know how sometimes that happens?
0: Well, I could see, like, I will never eat tongue. I can't even stand to look at it in a butcher's area. I could see that. But bacon, I don't really have a big fight with it. I don't eat a lot of it, but I don't know. I just don't know. James, one way or the other, thank you for your involvement. And behave yourself.
3: Don't hurt anybody.
0: Don't hurt me. It's Bob and Sherry.
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That's why we let them roll every Sunday 10 to 1. 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
4: 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Here's your Channel 9 Severe Weather Center 9 forecast.
5: Good morning. I'm Channel 9 meteorologist Keith Monday. Another blistering hot day ahead of us with highs in the upper 90s. It'll feel over 100 with the heat index. Air quality alert also in effect across the Charlotte metro area. The low chance for a pop-up storm today, but a few more isolated storms will develop as we head through the weekend.
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23: 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Here's your Channel 9 Severe Weather Center 9 forecast.
24: Good morning. I'm Channel 9 meteorologist Keith Monday. Another blistering hot day ahead of us with highs in the upper 90s. It'll feel over 100 with the heat index. Air quality alert also in effect across the Charlotte metro area. Low chance for a pop-up storm today, but a few more isolated storms will develop as we head through the weekend.
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Happy Friday. Happy National Emoji Day. I could care less about that. It's also National Tattoo Day. And you would think, you don't care about that either. You don't have any tattoos. Yeah, but, you know, like, I'm saving myself for marriage. No, I'm... Seriously, I will get a tattoo someday. As soon as my Buffalo Bills win a Super Bowl championship in my lifetime, which is going to happen, I will get a tattoo. I'll jump through a table and then get a tattoo. Go Bills.

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10: 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Here's your Channel 9 Severe Weather Center 9 forecast.
11: Good morning. I'm Channel 9 meteorologist Keith Monday. Another blistering hot day ahead of us with highs in the upper 90s. It'll feel over 100 with the heat index. Air quality alert also in effect across the Charlotte metro area. It's a low chance for a pop-up storm today, but a few more isolated storms will develop as we head through the weekend.

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Classic Hits, K104.7 with Brian Adams. I'm Joey D. The Romantics going to be opening the show July 28th with Toto, Christopher Cross at True Line. I've seen The Romantics one other time. Had to be about 10 years ago or so. They opened for Rick Springfield. They were fantastic. So looking forward to that. I am.

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Tom Arnold and Rosie O'Donnell got married, he famously tattooed her name on his behind. 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I assume it's not there anymore. I've never seen Tom Arnold's behind, so I have no idea.

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17: 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Here's your Channel 9 Severe Weather Center 9 forecast.
18: Good morning. I'm Channel 9 meteorologist Keith Monday. Another blistering hot day ahead of us with highs in the upper 90s. It'll feel over 100 with the heat index. Air quality alert also in effect across the Charlotte metro area. Low chance for a pop-up storm today, but a few more isolated storms will develop as we head through the weekend.

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I'm not normally a lottery guy, but hey, Mega Millions jackpot tonight is $672 million. And then the Powerball jackpot tomorrow night is at $526 million. Rarely are both this high at the same time.

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21: 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I believe I have time for. 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
10: Good morning. I'm Channel 9 meteorologist Keith Monday. Another blistering hot day ahead of us with highs in the upper 90s. It'll feel over 100 with the heat index. Air quality alert also in effect across the Charlotte metro area. It's a low chance for a pop-up storm today, but a few more isolated storms will develop as we head through the weekend.
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1: Rumors spreading around in that Texas town. About the shack outside the game. 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
1: My goal would be to have the happiest funeral possible, which that's why I'm starting off with the Elvis impersonator, because once you get that going, I think you got it. I think you got it. The palm
2: Lamar,
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1: 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Charlotte traffic.
2: Kicking off the weekend on your Friday afternoon commute, I-85 west of Uptown Charlotte, southbound lanes. Just before you start crossing over 485 heading toward Gastonia, you'll see at least a 15-minute delay. I-77 south of Uptown Charlotte, traffic starting to pick up in both directions. At the moment, from 485 heading north, you'll see a delay there. More stop-and-go traffic, I-77 north of Uptown between Huntersville and Davidson. That's in both directions as well. Accidents being worked, Statesville Avenue at Tipton Drive, Park Road at Glen Eagles Road, Joey D, Charlotte Traffic.
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14: 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Here's your Channel 9 Severe Weather Center 9 forecast.
15: Got me ready for at least a few thunderstorms this weekend to help taper off that heat. Check your forecast from Severe Weather Center 9. I'm meteorologist John Ahrens. If you got dinner plans tonight, they look quiet. Overnight temperatures down to the mid-70s. Tomorrow, though, quiet for the start of the day, and then a few late-day storms, high of 95. Are you ready?
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2: 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Charlotte traffic.
3: Traffic really picking up in your Friday afternoon. I-85 west of Uptown. Southbound lanes as you cross 485, you'll see delays heading toward Gastonia. Delays I-77 north in the Lake Norman area, both directions between Huntersville and Davidson. And lots of accidents since we last spoke. Statesville Avenue at Tipton Drive. Park Road at Glen Eagles Road. South Tryon at Choate Circle. Davis Lake at Harris Woods Boulevard. And a hit and run West Boulevard at Camden Road. Joey D. Charlotte traffic.
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Sunday, 10 to 1, another installment of the 70s on Sunday on K104.7. Welcome to the weekend. My name is Jeff Kent. How many times on the news this week did you hear the term explosive diarrhea? Some kind of a parasite. Stay away from bagged lettuce, lettuce kits, you'll be fine. Eat a burger.

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5: Like a typical Friday afternoon at 5 o'clock, you'll see sporadic, widespread, very small delays all over. Nothing real significant, though, outside of I-85 west of Uptown Charlotte. Southbound lanes as you cross over 485 heading toward Gastonia from Uptown, you will see significant delays crossing over 485. Ashley Road at Wilkinson Boulevard, an accident there still being cleaned up. A hit-and-run crash, Mount Holly-Huntersville Road at Kulok Drive. Another hit-and-run with injury, Berwick Commons Place at Keltonwood Road. And a brand-new crash being reported West Mallard Creek Church Road at Berkeley Place Drive. Joey D, Charlotte Traffic.
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12: 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Here's your Channel 9 Severe Weather Center 9 forecast.
13: Got me ready for at least a few thunderstorms this weekend to help taper off that heat. Check your forecast from Severe Weather Center 9. I'm meteorologist John Ahrens. If you got dinner plans tonight, they look quiet. Overnight temperatures down to the mid-70s. Tomorrow, though, quiet for the start of the day, and then a few late-day storms, high of 95.
14: Oh, well, that was fast.
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Jeff Kent in for the afternoon show. 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
0: 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Charlotte traffic.
3: Delays have really gotten longer. Independence Boulevard in the Matthews area, that is both directions. Delays persisting I-85 west of Uptown Charlotte, southbound lanes, crossing over 485 heading toward Gastonia. And lots of stop and go between Huntersville and Davidson on I-77 in the Lake Norman area. That's both directions as well. Lots of new accidents to report. Statesville Road at Sunset Road, John Belk Freeway at South Mint, Havelock Avenue at Morris Field Drive, Matheson Avenue at North Tryon, that's an injury accident. Another injury, Camden Road at East Boulevard, the Plaza at Eastway Drive, and Clanton Road at Revolution Park Drive. Joey D, Charlotte traffic.
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Jeff Kent in for the afternoon show. Allow me to be the first to welcome you to the fabulous weekend. 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
2: 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Charlotte traffic.
3: The far eastern portion of the 485 loop, inner highway. There's an accident at Lawyers Road, and it backs way up to past Bartlett Road, almost all the way to Blair Road, causing major delays late this afternoon. I-85 west of Uptown Charlotte still has delays. Southbound lanes as you cross 485. And again, be looking for lots of traffic and road closures uptown due to the Usher and Chris Brown concert at Bank of America Stadium. Joey D, Charlotte traffic.
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2: 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Here's your Channel 9 Severe Weather Center 9 forecast.
3: Got me ready for at least a few thunderstorms this weekend to help taper off that heat. Check your forecast from Severe Weather Center 9. I'm meteorologist John Ahrens. If you got dinner plans tonight, they look quiet. Overnight temperatures down the mid-70s. Tomorrow, though, quiet for the start of the day, and then a few late-day storms, high of 95.
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Jeff Katz in for the afternoon show. A lot of these songs take you back to, you know, what you were doing at the time. This one reeks of 80s, MTV era. 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